That was Doors with From the Right Angle on the Mid-Morning Show. And here's a chart topper from 1985. This is Do Re Mi with Man Overboard.

That was Do Re Mi with Man Overboard. And coming up now on the mid-morning show, this is Elton John with Saturday Night's All Right for Fighting. Unless you're at the Newcastle Leagues Club or anywhere else, any other licensed venue, in which case Saturday night is not all right for fighting. If it's the boxing, this set boxing events, then it's okay.

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0: That was Elton John before the break with Saturday Night's All Right for Fighting. Especially if it's the tradie boxing at the Newcastle Leagues Club. This is, the next track is Gary Newman with Cars.

That's Gary Newman with Cars. His other hit, his other one, of course, was We Are Glass, which we featured here on the mid-morning show. Here's Holly Johnson, which this was sort of the start of his solo career. Here's a track called Love Train from 1989.

I love the film clip for that one, Love Train. Very very surreal. Here's James Ingram with Better Way out of 1987.

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1: And before the break, we heard James Ingram with Better Way, straight out of 1987. And now we've got Incredible But True.
4: It is not remarkable that so many of the reported ghosts and phantoms and supernatural visions have been observed just as night was falling. For that is a time when the mind is fatigued and is most subject to hallucinations. And yet, there are some, like that which Captain Nolan saw on the plains of Normandy, which cannot be so easily explained away.
5: It was during the latter days of the First World War. The cavalry troops under the command of Captain David Nolan had rendered valuable service in a score of crucial battles. They had been under fire for weeks on end, and now they were retiring behind the lines for a rest, a rest they had fully earned. The long column of horsemen moved slowly, wearily through the twilight. At their head rode Captain Nolan and two other officers. They were discussing how they intended to spend their leave.
6: You men can celebrate all you like. The only thing I want to do is to sleep.
7: Each man to his own taste, Digby. Mine happened to run toward wine, women, and song.
8: That sounds much more attractive to me.
6: In the state I'm in, I couldn't even think of...
8: Good Lord.
5: Captain Nolan broke off abruptly in the middle of the sentence. For it was just at that moment that he saw the phantom horsemen. They were clad in white, on white steeds, and they rode in a straight, silent column, paralleling the line of the captain's own men, not more than a dozen yards away. So swiftly did they move, and so soundlessly, that their horses' hooves seemed scarcely to be touching the ground. And the column did not end. It went on and on, one ghostly figure following another through the gathering dusk. Captain Nolan's first impulse was to turn to his fellow officers to call their attention to the amazing vision. But then he thought better of it, so he rode on in silence. For some reason, the men beside him had grown silent too. But a few moments later, while the captain's eyes were still fastened on the incredible cavalcade, Lieutenant Digby said suddenly,
8: "You may have something there after all, Captain. I could stand a good night's rest myself."
5: Nolan turned sharply and peered into Digby's face, as though he was seeking something there.
6: "What made you change your mind?"
8: "Oh, I don't know. I suppose I'm more tired than I thought."
6: "It seemed to hit you rather abruptly."
8: "Yes. Yes, it did, didn't it, Captain?"
5: And that was all the lieutenant would say. And once again, silence fell among the three men. But this time, it was short-lived. For after another moment or so, Lieutenant Wayne blurted out violently, almost hysterically,
9: "I can't stand this any longer. You see them, so does Digby. We're not dreaming, and we're not just tired either. That column of carrymen is really there. If it weren't, why should all three of us be watching it?"
5: Yes, each of the three officers had seen the column at the same moment, and each had remained silent for fear of making himself look ridiculous. Night descended swiftly now, and the phantom horsemen were blotted from view. But at the next town, Captain Nolan sent back a searching party. They returned with the inevitable answer. No other cavalry troops were in the vicinity. None could have been. And yet, afterward, Captain Nolan and Lieutenants Digby and Wayne, all men of unquestionable integrity, were willing to swear that they had seen the same identical vision. A vision incredible but true.

That was John Farnham with Two Strong Hearts from the big John Farnham reinvention in 1988. And of course, before that, we heard Incredible But True. And now on the mid-morning show on Radio 16, we've got Keel with Because the Night out of 1986.

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3: 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And before the break, we heard Linda Ronstadt with Poor, Poor, Pitiful Me. I know how you feel, Linda. Here's Madonna with Keep It Together from 1989.

That was Madonna, the granny with the golden tonsils, with Keep It Together from 1989. And now we've got Mental As Anything with If You Leave Me, Can I Come Too?

straight out of, 1981, that was Mental as Anything, with If You Leave Me, Can I Come Too. Here's Midnight Oil to take us into the break with No Time for Games.

thanks for your company today on the Mid-Morning Show on Radio 16. And I'll catch you all here next time. And this is Mike and the Mechanics, One by One, a previously unreleased track, apparently, featuring Paul Young and Paul Carrot. See you later.

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1: 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Some workmates think she's a one or two think she's a who just needs to meet the right man. And although they think Janine might be a lesbian, they're wrong. It's homophobia that's hurting her and others like her. You can help put an end to homophobia by talking about it with family and friends. Because it's homophobia that's queer, not Janine.
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2: This siren is part of the new bushfire alert levels. 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May? Because some fires will move so fast they can be on top of you before there is time to give any warning at all. Listen for a siren, but don't wait for one. If you do nothing until a bushfire is on top of you, you may die. Prepare, act, survive. Authorised by the New South Wales Government, Sydney.
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0: This is James Blundell, and we're all heading for the mighty Tamworth Country Music Festival. It's on for 10 days, climaxing with the Country Music Awards of Australia, and we hope to see you there.
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Yes, good afternoon. Welcome. It is, of course, Thursday afternoon. It's Drive Time. Brent Stevens with you right through until 6 o'clock tonight. Andy Gibb, and I go for you. Yes. You welcome Thursday afternoon Drive Time. 5 minutes past the hour of three. Let's start with a classic from Katy Perry, California Girls.

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3: 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The roundabout sign means slow down and prepare to give way. So as you're approaching a roundabout, you must slow down and if necessary stop and give way to traffic already on the roundabout. When there is a safe gap in the traffic, enter the roundabout. You must also indicate left when exiting. Remember, slow down and give way to traffic already on the roundabout. The road is there to share.
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6: School zones. 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The school zone speed limit applies on New South Wales government school days and during the times on the school zone sign. School zone hours are normally 8 a.m. until 9:30 a.m. and then 2:30 p.m. until 4 p.m. School zones are enforceable on all New South Wales government school days. 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
1: Weather. Time to have a look at the all-important weather for tomorrow. Tomorrow, of course, the 11th day of September. Of course, 25 years since, of course, the great disaster with the Twin Towers attack. Yeah, 25 years ago. Let's have a look at the weather starting off in Perth, thanks to the Bureau. Mostly sunny in Perth tomorrow and 26. Adelaide, sunny and 21. Melbourne, cloud clearing and 16. For Hobart, sunny and 18. Looking at our nation's capital, mostly sunny in Canberra tomorrow, 21. Sydney, partly cloudy and 20. Partly cloudy for Newcastle, 20. Heading towards Queensland, Brisbane, a shower or two and 22. Darwin, sunny and 35. And finally for Alice Springs, partly cloudy and 28 degrees. 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As we usually do at this time, let's say hi to all of our emergency services, our police, ambulance, fire, as well as our doctors and nurses, staff and residents in all nursing homes, and everyone listening wherever you are, whatever you are doing. Thank you for having us on. Hope you're having a great afternoon. School zone's current until 4 o'clock this afternoon, so if you're travelling around, be careful on the roads, won't you? Coming up, a gentleman celebrating 84 years today, Irish American singer, one of three lead vocalists for a band we're going to feature this hour. Tell you a bit more about that in just a moment. To take us there, 16 minutes past 3, here's the Everly Brothers with a little bit of Bird Dog.

classic from Neil Diamond. It's called Heart Light. You're with ZFM Power Country Radio 16 and the Hume Travel Network on this Thursday afternoon, 23 minutes past the hour of 3. Let's have a look at our feature. Celebrating 84 years today, happy birthday Danny Hutton. He was born Daniel Anthony Hutton on this day, the 10th of September 1942, born in County Donegal in Ireland, of course, Irish American singer, best known as one of the three lead vocalists of the band Three Dog Night. He was a songwriter and singer for Hanna-Barbera Records from 1965 to 1966. He had a modest national hit with Roses and Rainbows during his tenure as a recording artist for Hanna-Barbera Records. Father of two sons, Dash Hutton, the former drummer of the American rock band Haim, and Timothy V. Hutton, the bassist and producer. Sons co-own the recording studio called The Canyon Hut. Heard of that? It's quite good, actually. Three Dog Night, they had some great hits. One of the big ones was this. One is the loneliest number. Here is Three Dog Night.

0: $3 night. And of course, joining us as well, celebrating the 84th birthday today of course, Danny Hutton. You're with ZFM Power Country Radio 16 and the Hume Travel Network. Join us from 6 o'clock tonight for the Best of Broadway with our own Ian Willer. Tonight he's having a look at a production called Swept Away. It's Broadway musical folk rock music of the Avett Brothers from the late 2024. A violent storm sinks a whaling ship, four men in lifeboats. They have choices to stay alive. Sounds all right, doesn't it? We mentioned earlier on in the week, this is a clanger. The world is absolutely gone nuts. We mentioned earlier about the guy that asked to be put in jail. He was put on home detention after, his wife cooked him some results. Well, we've got something better. A 29-year-old Queensland player was pulled over after, and that was this, he was buttering a bagel whilst driving, using his knees to steer the vehicle. Unfortunately for him, it wasn't just about the use of the car was also unregistered as well. He hit up with 6 points and, of course, an $1,100 fine. But, I've heard of takeaway breakfast, but that's ridiculous. I wonder what he had on the bagel. Sounds all right, doesn't it? As I said, the world's gone nuts. Approaching 20 minutes to the hour of 4. More great news coming up in just a moment.
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0: crash. Wearing your seatbelt reduces your risk of serious injury. So, however short the journey, however long you've been driving, however well you know the road, don't forget to clip every tree. Authorised by the New South Wales Government, Sydney.
1: Yes, before that, Roberta Flack and Killing Me Softly with his song, A Great Love Ballad. I love that song. It's approaching 12 minutes to the hour of 4. It's time for Behind the Wheel.
2: BehindTheWheel.com.au. Mobile speed cameras are becoming a more common sight on the nation's roads. But are they actually effective? I believe they do form an important part of police operations. And surely the concern that a camera could be just around the corner is enough to make most motorists watch their speed. I also believe you can't complain if you get caught because it's your responsibility to stay under the speed limit. Paul Marrick, however, believes the way they're being used is wrong.
3: If you're spending time worrying about being exactly on the speed limit and not 3 kilometres an hour over, which is what will get you fine here in Victoria, why aren't you concentrating on the road? You know, why aren't you looking ahead in traffic and really keeping your eyes on the road and not the speedometer? I think if anything, it creates more of a distraction because people are so worried about drifting over the speed limit that they're going to cause an accident by not actually watching the road and hawk-eyeing their speeder.
2: Now you're saying, email us, joel@behindthewheel.com.au. Now the first of Holden's new mid-size sedan, the Malibu, has arrived in Australia for testing. New model, which will be launched next year, will be put to a test at Holden's proving ground in Victoria and on numerous public roads. Official details of Malibu are yet to be released. We understand it will be available with choice of either a petrol or turbo diesel four-cylinder engine. Pricing will be announced closer to the Malibu's official launch, but going to be very interesting to see how it stacks up against the Cruze and the Commodore. If you've ever towed a big load, you'd know how important it is to have the right vehicle up front. There's nothing worse than looking at that next hill and worrying about how you're going to get up it. Then, of course, there's that awful feeling of holding up traffic simply because your tow vehicle, well, it just isn't up to the task. Towing a sizable load doesn't have to be such hard work because Performax International have a Chevy Silverado waiting for you. With a towing capacity above 10 tonnes, you'll never have to worry again. Check out the mighty Silverado now at performax.com.au.

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1: Weather. Time to have a look at the all-important weather for tomorrow. Of course, tomorrow being the 11th day of September, thanks to the Bureau of Meteorology. Starting off in Perth, mostly sunny tomorrow, 26. Adelaide, sunny, and 21. Melbourne, cloud clearing, and 16. Hobart, sunny, and 18. Looking at our nation's capital, mostly sunny in Canberra tomorrow, and 21. Sydney, partly cloudy, 20. Partly cloudy also for Newcastle, and 20. Heading towards Queensland, Brisbane, a shower or two. And 22, Darwin sunny and 35, and finally for Alice Springs, partly cloudy tomorrow and 28 degrees. 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Coming up our feature for this hour, a gentleman celebrating 81 years, Puerto Rican, and international hits, made a lot of great international hits. We'll tell you who that is in just a moment. 16 minutes past four to take us there. Here's Cat Stevens and Classic Morning Has Broken.

0: 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That's taken from the Saturday Night Fever soundtrack.
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0: Approaching 23 minutes past the hour of 4. Let's have a look at our feature.

celebrating 81 years today. Happy birthday, Jose Feliciano. He was born Jose Montesanto Feliciano Garcia on this day, the 10th of September 1945 in Larez in Puerto Rico. Of course, Puerto Rican musician, recording many international hits, including a rendition of The Doors' Light My Fire, a self-penned Christmas song, Feliz Navidad. Music genres he explores is a fusion of many styles, such as Latin blues, jazz, soul, and rock music. In the United States, he's become popular in the 1960s, particularly after his 1968 album, Feliciano, reached number two on the music chart. Since then, his career, he's released over 50 albums worldwide in both English and Spanish languages. Of course, here he is with that hit from originally by The Doors. Here's Light My Fire. Here is Jose Feliciano.

0: Of course, Jose Feliciano celebrating a birthday today, born this day in 1945, of course, 81 today, of course, has some great hits, including, of course, Light My Fire, California Dreaming, and Stay With Me, amongst others. You're with ZFM, Power Country, Radio 16, and the Human Travel Network. 22 minutes to the hour of 5. 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
9: Ladies and gentlemen, on platform 4, we have a tosser. 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Don't be a tosser, put it in the bin.
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0: Yeah, there's a popular voice. Of course, that's Blondie and French Kissing in the USA. You're with ZFM Power Country Radio 16 and the Hume Travel Network. Join us after midnight, after 6 o'clock tonight, for, of course, the festival of the Wine and Wheel of Time, having a look at the production of Swept Away, to broadcast musical folk rock music of the Yvette Brothers from late 2024. A violent storm sinks a whaling ship. Four men are in a lifeboat and they have choices that they've got to make to stay alive. Sounds all right. 12 minutes to the hour of five. Time for Behind the Wheel.
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But, of course, a group called the Lighthouse Family. It's called Ocean Drive. What a great idea on this Thursday afternoon. Of course, late-night shopping tonight, so please be careful on the roads, won't you? 4 minutes past five. Welcome to the final hour. Here's Trishy Yearwood. The song Remembers When.

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0: but of course Electric Avenue. It's a gentleman called
1: Eddie Grant. Love it. Before that, Australia's own Adam Brand and Feeling Single, seeing double. I'm not saying a word. You're with ZFM Power Country Radio 16 and the Hume Travel Network. 23 minutes past the hour of 5. 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
2: Happy birthday to ya. Happy birthday to ya. Happy birthday.
1: Celebrating 70 years today. Happy birthday, John Moylett. He was better known professionally as Johnny Fingers. Born this day, the 10th of September, 1956. Born in Dublin, Ireland. Of course, Irish keyboardist, co-founding member of the Hot New Wave band, which we're going to feature. Of course, the Boomtown Rat, notable for his attire of a striped pajamas on stage and his melodic piano style. Although uncredited as such, for decades, he was co-author of the Boomtown Rat hit Tell Me Why I Don't Like Mondays, of course, from 1979. In 2019, after the legal action, he received a financial settlement and was credited for having co-written the track. Of course, let's start with that. Of course, everybody hates Mondays, don't we? I Don't Like Mondays. Here is the Boomtown Rats.

lot of rocking going on that night. Cruising time for the young bright lights. Just down past the gas right by the meat factory door. The five-man boy.

the Boomtown Rats, of course, best known for their hit I Don't Like Mondays. That's Like Clockwise. Let's have a look at celebrating, of course, the 70th birthday today, of course, of John Moilet, better known as Johnny Fingers. Let's have a look who else is having a birthday on this day, the 10th of September. We have Barry Moore Barlow from Jethro Tull, Danny Hutton we did from Three Dog Night, George McRae, Joe Perry from Aerosmith, Johnny Fingers we just did, Johnny Keating, Jose Feliciano we did in the middle hour, Pat Mastrolotto from Mr. Mister, Rosie Flores, Roy Brown, Siban Fay from Banana Rubber, and finally we have Tommy Overstreet. He was born on this day in 1937. And if you're having a birthday on this Thursday, of course, the 10th day of September, hope you have a great birthday. Many happy returns from the staff and listeners here at ZFM Power Country Radio 16 and the Hume Travel Network. 20 minutes to the hour of 6, Thursday afternoon drive time.

0: 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It's neighbourhoods the way you least expect it.
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1: Join us after 6 o'clock tonight for the Best of Broadway with our own Ian Wheeler. Tonight he's having a look at the production of Swept Away. It's a broadcast Broadway musical, folk rock music of the Avett Brothers from the late 2024. It's a violent storm sinks a whaling ship. Four men have to flee into a lifeboat, and the choices that they have to make to stay alive. That's from 6 o'clock tonight. Of course, Ian Wheeler and the Best of Broadway. And from midnight tonight, Sean Eisen's in the chair to take you through the early hours of course, Friday morning. It's 12 minutes to the hour of 6. That's me for this Thursday. I'll be back tomorrow afternoon, 3 o'clock, with more fun and games we call Drive Time. Till then, of course, have a safe Friday, won't you? Late night shopping tonight. Be careful on the roads. I'm going to leave you with Supertramp and Take the Long Way Home. No, just get home safely. Good afternoon, everyone.

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0: From Feature Story News in Hong Kong, I'm Laura Westbrook. Donald Trump says Republicans should pretend he is on the ballot in November's midterm election and proposed giving $5,000 to every adult American if his party wins. The U.S. president did not say how he paid for this plan, which is facing questions about its legality, Jagruti Dave reports.
1: In many ways, it was a typical Donald Trump speech. For more than an hour, he took jibes at his predecessor, Joe Biden, and the Democrats, saying they have a radical left agenda, blaming them for price rises in the US and illegal immigration, among other things. He repeated his false claim that he won the presidency three times and suggested the Hormuz Strait should be renamed the Trump Strait. Fact-checkers had a busy night, verifying many of his claims, from the revenues his administration has collected from tariffs to the country's murder rate. He vowed to campaign for Republicans in battleground states and said the party does well when he's on the ticket, so they should pretend he is. But not everyone seems to agree.
0: Canada's retaliatory tariffs on more than $27 billion worth of American goods have taken effect, with duties of up to 50% hitting U.S. steel, aluminium and iron products. The new duties are the latest salvo in a deepening trade war. Kate Fisher in Washington says the latest American tariffs on items including alcohol, motorcycles and dairy were a response to Ottawa's move.
2: These were all a direct retaliation for new tariffs that Canada put in place on the 8th of September, as they said they would. That's 50% tariffs on US goods, and those in turn were in retaliation for the 50% tariffs that the Trump administration imposed on Canada back in August on $20 billion worth of Canadian goods. So this tit-for-tat tariffs are escalating.
0: Israel has given Britain 30 days to close its consulate in occupied East Jerusalem after the United Kingdom joined 11 other nations in banning imports from Israeli settlements in the occupied West Bank. Ross Cullen reports from Paris.
3: There was a statement from the United Kingdom, France and Canada as well. So from President Macron, Prime Minister Burnham and Prime Minister Carney saying that systematic settlement expansion in the West Bank, including the government of Israel's latest decision to progress the E1 settlement, as well as the dramatic increase in settler violence, they pose what they describe, the three leaders, as a direct and urgent threat to the vision for peace. They stand firmly behind their calls for a two-state solution.
0: From Bureaus Worldwide, this is FSN.
4: With FSN Spotlight, I'm Simon Marks. Today, the former top US official who argues that Iran will now be more emboldened in its effort to acquire a nuclear weapon as a direct result of President Donald Trump's war on the country. Avril Haines is the former Director of National Intelligence. She served under President Joe Biden and was the first woman ever appointed to that role. Speaking at last weekend's FT Weekend Festival in London, she told the newspaper's editor Rula Khalaf that she believes the Iranian regime is more dangerous now than it was before the conflict began.
5: I think we're not in as good of a place as we were previously, and I think the incentive actually for Iran has shifted increasingly towards actually getting a nuclear weapon. So that has gotten worse, in my view. They are weaker, but they're perversely more dangerous. And in part, that's because of the weaponization of the Strait of Hormuz and what that has portended. But then you also look at the extraordinary cost for the United States. It is, I think, by most estimates, about $1 billion a day in conflict, right? While we're working off of a debt right now that's close to $40 trillion, right? So that's quite expensive.
4: She also said China is the biggest beneficiary of the war because it has forced American policymakers to take their eye off what she considers the critical issue of Chinese expansionism in the Asia-Pacific Rim. With FSN Spotlight, I'm Simon Marks.
0: The main news again. Dozens of people are missing and at least five people are dead following a fire on a passenger ferry in the Philippines. U.S. President Donald Trump promises $5,000 to every American if the Republicans win November's midterm elections, asking his supporters to pretend he is on the ballot. Scientists say this August was the joint hottest month ever recorded globally, and that's

Tonight on another opening, another show, I present Swept Away from 2024. Swept Away is a jukebox musical featuring the music of the Avett Brothers, primarily from the album Mignonette. The show's book is by John Logan. It premiered at the Barclay Repertory Theatre in 2022, before moving to the Arena Stage in Washington, D.C., where it ran from November the 25th to January the 14th, 2024. It began previews on Broadway at the Longacre Theatre on October the 29th, 2024, opening on November the 19th, 2024. It announced a closing date on December the 15th, 2024. A two-week extension was added, setting the new closing date for December the 29th, 2024. The show follows four sailors who are shipwrecked off the coast of New Bedford, Massachusetts, in 1888. The story is drawn from the 1884 shipwreck, which also inspired the Avett Brothers album. The show is 90 minutes in total running time, with no intermission. The concept of a stage musical built around the music of the Avett Brothers was first raised in 2014 when theatre producer Matthew Mastin approached the band manager about adapting their catalogue for the stage. In 2017, Mastin connected with playwright and screenwriter John Logan, who agreed to write the book. Logan has described listening through the Avett Brothers catalogue and writing a note card for each song in order to identify its narrative connection. He used the band's 2004 album, Mignonette, as an initial point of inspiration, while aiming to create an original story rather than direct dramatization of the album's concept. Logan relocated the setting to 1888 off the coast of New Bedford, Massachusetts, and said that his writing process included a deep dive into nautical literature, citing works by James Fenimore Cooper, Joseph Conrad, and Herman Melville, as well as 2 years Before the Mast by Richard Henry Dana Jr. In a statement released with the project's announcement, Seth Avett said that developing the musical built with our songs revealed new meanings and connections for him and Scott Avett. Logan also incorporated songs from other Avett Brothers albums, and the band contributed an additional new song for the stage production, Lord Lay Your Hand on My Shoulder. The Berkeley premiere was originally scheduled for June 2020, but the run was postponed due to the COVID-19 pandemic. The early creative team included director Michael Mayer, with music arrangement and orchestrations credited to Chris Miller and Brian Yusufa. The musical was announced to the public in 2019. Initially scheduled to premiere in June of 2020, the show was delayed due to the onset of the COVID-19 pandemic. It finally saw its Berkeley premiere in 2022. It was directed by Michael Mayer and led by actors Wayne Duval, Captain, Adrian Blake Onsko, Little Brother, John Gallagher Jr., Mate, Shark Sands, Big Brother. The show set was designed by Rachel Hark. The premiere saw low attendance attributed to a surge of the Omicron variant of COVID-19. The Arena Stage production in Washington, D.C., which ran from November the 25th, 2023 to January the 14th, 2024, saw much of the Berkeley team returns, including the four primary cast members. This production also saw the introduction of an ensemble who mainly appeared in the opening scenes prior to the shipwreck. The musical opened on Broadway at the Longacre Theatre on November the 19th, 2024, following previews beginning on October the 29th, and received mixed reviews. The production was choreographed by David Newman. The show's arrangement and orchestration were by Chris Miller and Brian Ashefer, who was also the show's musical supervisor. The creative team also included Will Van Der Dyke,
music director, Rachel Hasak, scenic designer, Susan Hill-Ferity, costume designer, Kevin Adams, lighting designer, John Shivers, sound designer. On December the 5th, 2024, it was announced that the show would close on December the 15th. Following the closing announcement, the production extended its run through December the 29th, 2024, and closed after 20 previews and 48 performances. In a first-person essay for American Theatre cast member John Gallagher Jr. described efforts to avert their early closing and wrote that the announcement prompted a surge in attendance during the final week. He also wrote that the Avid brothers returned to New York for post-show performances and that Patti LuPone attended during the closing stretch. A Broadway cast recording was announced in December 2024 and released digitally in February 2025. In May 2025, the production's official social media account stated that the cast recording had surpassed 1 million streams on Spotify. The Broadway show was produced by Matthew Masden, Sean Hundlock, Madeline Wells Live, Louise Grund, and Kate Casanova, with assistant by Ginny Buffett. The production received a nomination for Tony Award for Best Scenic Design of a Musical.

0: 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Not even in this charnel house can I rid myself of you.
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0: Do you not feel the spray?
2: And there's no food.
0: And there's no water.
3: And the sun is blazing.
0: And there's no hope of rescue.
1: You best drop to your knees, son.
3: Find God if you can.
1: Pray your heart out.
3: Wake heaven.
1: Salvation. He doesn't believe in the word.
0: Have you told them our story? It would be Shiloh, hands down. Wouldn't it, big brother?
1: That it would.
0: You should tell them our story.
3: We should be remembered.
2: What you did.
0: Should be remembered.
4: What I did.
3: Tell them our story.
0: Let me die in peace.
3: There's no peace until you speak the word.
1: No peace for you or for us.
0: We cannot escape.
1: We cannot move on.
5: Until you tell our story.
1: And tell it true.
0: And tell it all.
1: Bring it into the light.
0: Don't be afraid of it anymore.
3: Bring us into the light.

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0: years earlier, and wasn't I the handsome young scapegrace? I took the main chance and always wanted to get my best on my wits, and you might say, occasional guile. Life's happenstance led me on a circuitous downward spiral to this place, and these sad old chips. This was the end of the road for me. Second mate on a triple master, heading out in search of the great Leviathans. Now the whaling trade was dying then, and we all knew it. Anyone who still hunted these waters was clinging to a fading dream. We have secured the boats. Standing by for the harbor pilot.
1: I don't know how they did it on your previous command, but when you're on my ship, you address the captain as sir. You say sir. You say it loudly. You say it every time. You hear me?
0: Sorry, sir.
1: Are we ready to cast off?
0: Almost, sir.
1: Almost?
0: Yes, sir. We are still lacking one of our crew.
1: Where the hell is he?

0: found you.
1: What the hell are you doing
0: here? Get your ass over here and off this boat right now.
1: You followed me here?
0: Tracked you every step of the way. Now, come on. We're going home.
1: You got no business chasing me down like a hunted rabbit.
0: Then stop running like one.
1: I'm not going home. I'm going to sea.
2: Normal, I guess, Dutch Hadron. I'm a leaving port.
1: You!

0: trip around.
1: Son, this is a 300-ton vessel just left its berth for the open sea. You can't just turn it around like Aunt Polly's carriage off to Sunday school. Captain, we have a new crew member, sir.
2: Show me your papers.
1: Got no papers, sir. Another farmer boy.
2: Another goddamn useless, gangly, hayseed son of a bitch. All right, put him to work.
1: You heard the captain. Like it or not, you're both whalers now. Hope you enjoy our little scenic cruise to the romantic South Seas.
3: Sir? Sir, please listen to me. I want to go with you. All I want to do is see the world and have a proper adventure, but he's got nothing to do with this.
1: He does now. I do wonder if you had any idea what you signed up for.
3: I didn't sign up for nothing. This is pure piracy.
1: Well, I'm ready.

0: Sweet Lord, I did not bargain for this.
1: We've been through worse, big brother. What is it, 82 for one? You would call that pestilence.
0: At least we were home.
1: Not again!
2: We belong at home!
1: You should have goddamn stayed there! I never asked you to come rooting after me.
0: You think I wanted to step away planting time to come save your threadbare
1: ass? It's you all over. Plowing, reaping, sowing, damn! Look past the hedgerows, brother!
3: Still don't quite comprehend how you two ended up here. You don't seem, shall we say, natural mariners.
1: I left home, you follow? Couldn't stand one more day on that damn farm doing the same hard thing every hard day. There's got to be more in this life, I reckon.

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1: And my beautiful Melanie Ann, who was aiming for marriage.
0: Lovely girl, but the proper family, understand.
2: I'm sure.
1: What it was like, I could suddenly see my whole life.

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1: Hard not to think of the gals left in port. She was my only.
0: See, it's hard where I come from. The land is hard. People are hard. Sometimes it seemed like Melody Ann was the only soft thing in the county.

0: six barrels, sir. All's well. Shall I mark the log?
1: Do you see the phosphorus on the ocean there? All glowing and green. It's an omen, that.
0: Sir?
1: The glow in the waves there. It's going to be an ill omen. Portent of the beaches above and the tempest below. Of cruel weather ahead.
0: You believe in such premonitions?
1: I'm a sailor. I believe in everything. I was a cabin boy at H, you know. Spent my life at sea hunting the whales from one ocean to the next. Wife and children left behind. And more regrets of that, if I'm honest. My place was always here.
0: He's ruling on this land, sir.
1: What am I offshore? An old man with unsteady legs. A tiny man. Here I'm a giant. Here I'm a man who faces down God himself. You're not a seafaring man by nature. You can't understand the great tragedy of the sea.
0: Tragedy?

On landward trade, sell scrimshaw to the tourists, or do we just disappear? Hell, what are we but useless men hunting a vanishing prey in a dying trade?

the 2022 Barclay production of the show saw mixed reactions. Reviewers largely enjoyed the show's music and the actors' performance, because some felt the characterization was not thought through enough to deliver an emotional climax of the story. Positive notices highlighted the production values, including Rachel Hussack's scenic design and onstage musicianship, supported by the Everett Brothers score. The subsequent Washington D.C. production at the Arena Stage also received mixed reviews, with some critics suggesting revision strengthened the show. Reviewing the D.C. run for the Washington Post, Thomas Floyd called it transfixing and wrote that if the Berkeley premiere was a choppy environment, the musical finds its sea legs at the Arena Stage, praising the cast and creative team while still noting an imperfect back half. Floyd also highlighted the production's musicality and emotional tone, describing its shift toward an intimate elegy on grief and guilt, and singling out Adrian Blake as scores, vocals, and the ensemble's harmony. In Theatre Mania, Keith Laura praised the performances and wrote that the cast and ensemble rise to the occasion vocally, while similarly noting that some of the crew are given limited characterization. The 2024 Broadway production received mixed reviews, with praise for the music, performances, and set design, especially a moment in which the entire set tilts vertically to show a sinking ship. Individual reviews frequently single out the staging and technical element. Theatre Mania describes the shipwreck sequence as one of the most effective on stage they had seen in a long time, emphasizing its practical theatricality. Entertainment Weekly praised the direction and performances, calling the show harrowing and captivating, and highlighting the impact of the cast once the action is confined to a lifeboat in the second half. However, overall sentiment for the script was negative. Writing for Vulture, Sarah Holdren argued that a musical ensemble from pre-existing songs

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We shall not meet again. 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

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My entire crew is dead, but for we four in the lifeboat. All those other good men, dead and drowned. 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I never had any grace.

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0: Postscript. The Avid Brothers never planned on making a musical, let alone a dark, twisty tale of the sea, featuring more than a dozen of their songs. But nearly a decade ago, a young theatre producer from South Charlotte believed one of their albums to support such a venture. Eventually connected with the Grammy-nominated folk rock band, he got one of their buddies to join him as a producer. Later, a Tony-winning actor, a big-time Broadway director, and an Oscar-nominated writer of Gladiator also came on board. They called the show Swept Away, inspired by a true event. The story centered on an ill-fated 19th century New England whaling ship swamped by a strong storm. The few survivors are adrift at sea without food or water, confront a terrible choice on how to stay alive, then face the consequence of their desperate action. Though a series of coincidences set back plain old luck, Visible held a much-delayed world premiere last year in California. In an exclusive interview with the Charlotte Observer, singer-songwriter Scott Avery and producer Matthew Mastin and Sean Huddock provided an insider's look at the creation of Swept Away and dish on what comes next. Playwright John Logan told a podcast his inspiration for the shipwreck survival saga Swept Away were the Avid Brothers, Herman Melville, Joseph Conrad, Kevin Byrne, Berkeley Repertory Theatre. In early 2000, brothers Scott and Keith Avid were starting to make a name for themselves with their eponymous band in Concord, just outside of Charlotte. Piled in a van and driving from gig to gig, there's always plenty of time to read. Got Avid recall on one trip, he grabbed the book his dad had recommended, The Custom on the Sea. Jim Avid also liked a good tale about shipwreck and Bible. The book detailed the harrowing true story of the Mignonette yacht bound from England to Australia. It sank in a storm in 1884. How a few survivors managed to escape death at sea would reverberate through the years. How also resonated with Scott Avid. If I was moved by something, I would be alive to whatever I was creating, he said. The Bible stories that are not only just filled with gruesome and scary things, but also filled with dignity and dedication. You couldn't deny it, Avid said. They just found their way into my psyche. The result, the Avid Brothers' third studio album, Mignonette, released in 2004. Its first track was called Swept Away. I love dark and redemptive hope, Avid said. I love stories that have that because I think it's truly reflective of life. Enter the producer a decade after the record came out. Mastin was reading a story about albums that could make interesting musicals, and in one particular caught his eye, Mignonette. Something clicked. I just thought that a musical can deal with dark subject matter, has said. A musical doesn't have to be, you know, tap dancing and Buffy. Broadway has seen plenty of jukebox musicals, biographies of bands or entertainers using songs throughout their careers to tell their story. Think of the Four Seasons, Jersey Boys, crooning under a Jersey lamppost. From the start, though, there never was a plan to do a bio on the Avids. Mastin googled the band, thinking it a nice coincidence that they were just up the road in Concord. He grew up in South Charlotte and graduated at Myer Park High in 2005, then from Elton University, before moving to New York to try his hand in the theatre world. On the Avid Brothers Facebook page, he spotted the email addressed to the band's manager, Dolph Ramirez. Mastin dashed off cold call email that day in April 2014. Basically saying, hey, I'm a theatre producer in New York. Have you ever thought turning Mignonette into a stage show? Minutes later, he got a response. The pitch, Ramsey loved the idea, and he hadn't the idea. Woody died right there and suggested talking to the band about it. Like many popular musicians, the Avid Brothers get lots of pitches. Mastin was knocking on our door forever, and it came from a genuine place, Avid said. In early 2015, Mastin was hanging out at a Super Bowl party when he mentioned the project to his buddy, Huddock, an actor and producer in New York. By the time Mastin took Huddock
1: to his first Abbott Brothers concert that year, the two were eager to partner on music. Mazet and Hardock formed a production company, Knightswood, named for the Charlotte Street where Mazet grew up. There was lots to do. I was very depressed, Hardock 37 said. For a long time, there were a lot of no's, and we don't come from money, and we had to raise all the money ourselves and work day jobs on the side. Hardock hence had a financial firm, and Mazet 36 also helped out other producers. Chatting in a New York coffee shop in mid-2017, Hazen and Hadlock thought John Logan would make an ideal writer for the show. They were impressed by his Victorian-era Showtime horror series, Penny Dreadful, where he wasn't afraid to go to dark and has a doffness with historical fiction, Maston said. But Logan isn't someone you reach out to on a whim. His many writing credits included Oscar nomination for Gladiator, Martin Scorsese's The Aviator, and Hugo. The James Bond film, Skyfall, also sit atop of his resume, as does a Tony win for his play, Red, and a Tony nomination for writing Moulin Rouge the Musical. A few years before the coffee shop chat, Martin had read stage directions for a play of Logan in L.A., and still had his email address from an old contact sheet. I never in a million years thought he'd respond, Marston said. Nevertheless, they shot him a note around 7 that evening. The next morning they got their answer, despite having no clue who Marston was, and knowing his agent wouldn't like him responding to an email out of the blue. Logan loved the idea, but he had one condition. The Sweatway creative team at a 2018 brainstorming session in Brooklyn, New York restaurant after the first reading of the show. Courtesy Sweatway production, putting it together, Logan wanted access to the band's entire catalog, not just Minuet.
0: That way, we could broaden the character and flesh out the story. He explained his thinking on Road to Now podcast in January 2022, co-hosted by Avid member Bob Crawley. I didn't want to tell the historical story of the Minuet. I thought it was too restricting, Logan said. But I love the idea of four men in a lifeboat against the impossible circumstance. He printed the lyric to every Avid Brothers song, trying to puzzle out which one would best help him tell the story. My inspiration for the show were the Avid Brothers, Herman Melville, Joseph Conrad. It aspires to that emotionally. Logan said, as I narrowed the song list down, the spine of the plot sort of came together, and then I pitched my heart out of the Avid Brothers by early 2018. They said yes. Scott and Seth Ava were eager participants in helping create the musical Sweat Away. They even contributed some new music and lyrics to the show. Changes along the way to Scott Avid, the entire process felt like an easy collaboration, even as their songs were recontextualized and repurposed. But the whole thing is about not fooling ourselves into thinking we need to be in control of every little thing. That we always know best, it's so silly, Avid said. It works very well when we create and share. Logan eventually settled on the songs he wanted to use. Seth Avid also wrote a new one for the show. Lord, Lay Your Hands on My Shoulder, a prayer sung during a mashup of Ain't No Man. Shaping the show, the characters came into focus too, including the war lead, the veteran seeker, his first mate, a young adventurer seeker, and his protective older brother. Prolific Broadway director Michael Mayer, 2007 Tony winner for Spring Awakening, came on board, as did actor John Gallagher Jr. for the role of the ship's mate. He too had won Tony for Spring Awakening as best supporting actor. Hazen and Murdoch continued to seek out investors, and Charlotte Blumenthal's performing art was among the early ones. Billionaire Gigi Pritchaker signed on as a co-lead producer through her Madison Worldwide company. The
1: creative, they also work on costume, set, orchestration, stylistic, and all the elements that make it take to the birth of a musical. And I'm also amazed at how many people now had a hand in the show. That's one of the most emotional things for me, to see other people put air into something that was born out of where it was born from, he said. It's revealing and very humbling, and just reminds me how big and how little I am. Finally, Swept Away was rated whole with its world premiere at the non-profit Buckley Repertory Theatre in Northern California in the summer of 2020. Just as the cast prepped to go into rehearsal, COVID hit. The show was postponed multiple times over the next year and a half. Haddock and Meisner used the rope to hone their strategy. From the very beginning, we always wanted to create something that people hadn't seen before, Meisner said. The show has the potential to be a great word-of-mouth show, but it will always be a pretty sell, he said. Finally, the musical premiered at Berkeley Rep in January 2022. Haddock looked at Meisner. The moment they had worked on for so long had arrived at last. There was this amazing electricity in the room, Haddock said. To hear fans' response, they were deeply connected to the music. Having spent so much of my life in theatre, I have never experienced that kind of a frenzy. Marston saw a couple sitting in the front of them, obviously every band, where the man would lean over to the woman and say the title of every song. As the show progressed, their attention focused less on the song and more on the story. A bit like in the musical's debut to releasing a new album. It's just like being excited about getting this out and letting the world hear it. The new musical Swept Away used over a dozen songs by the Everett Brothers from several of their albums. The show proved to be a popular draw, especially with fans of the band who regularly packed the theatre. Martin and Haddock and the cast stayed at a residential inn near Berkeley Rep. They saw so many people check in wearing Everett Brother hats and t-shirts that it looked like a convention was in town. People travelled to the Buckley Rep from 49 states for the show. Huck said, Swept Away was extended three times before finally closing last March. The producers were already plotting their next move. A capital showing, as and Huck were eager to bring the play to Washington's Arena Stage, a well-known regional theatre powerhouse, and it's an easy drive for the Everett Brothers band from the Carolinas and other coastal locales. Swept Away is set to run from November the 25th through to December the 30th at the Arena Stage. The Everett Brothers commissioned this poster by Tortuga Designs Studio for Swept Away run at the Arena Stage in Washington, D.C. Plays and musicals are hardly static creatures. Songs are cut or added. Dialogue is tweaked. Lighting is readjusted. That tinkering by the creative team occurs right up until opening night. Swept Away is no different. In fact, the Everett are rewriting verses for one song and adding new lyrics for another. People always kind of joke about these jukebox musicals and how tacky they are. The songs don't really fit, Martin said. We're especially lucky to have these guys who are actively writing. So what will they do after DC? Where they want to go next is no surprise. We're really trying to get to Broadway, Huddock said, ideally in spring of 2024. For Broadway to begin for any show, there needs to be a certain alchemy between the piece itself, the audience, the zeitgeist, and the creative team, Huddock said. Even if they make it to Broadway, Hastert and Huddock know full well that most shows they lose money, but they maintain faith in Swept Away, and the Abbott Brothers, citing the enthusiastic response in Bartley, with the extension of its runs and fans returning multiple times. The cast in tonight's show were Captain Wayne DeVal, Little Brother Adrian Blake Esco, Mate John Gallagher Jr., Big Brother Dark Sands. Thank you for letting me entertain you this evening. I'll be here again next Thursday for more excitement on Broadway. Good night from me, Ian Wheeler. Good night.

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1: Back in 1849, a Victorian barley farmer began brewing his own beer in a small wooden shack at the back of his farm. For 15 years he toiled with barley, hops and yeast, trying to ferment that perfect brew. But he never got it right. And then he died. So we bought up the land in Pyramid Hill at a very cheap price and built a magnificent pub. And today that's the very same pub that brings you great hospitality along with that glorious Carlton Draft. What a lovely story. Good friends and good company. You'll find it all at the Victoria Hotel, Pyramid Hill.
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0: 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We're all heading up to the exciting Tamworth Country Music Festival, finishing, of course, with a spectacular Country Music Awards of Australia.
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0: The policeman has a double.
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3: 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Which means if you're caught speeding or not wearing a seatbelt or helmet, you're in for double the consequences. 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

0: It's 8:32.
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2: I work for Mawson's, and they're a fantastic company to work for. 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
1: 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We got it all. We got it all for you.
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0: Are you aware of any challenges a truck driver faces when on the road?
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0: Can you see anyone in front of the truck?
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0: So you're feeling confident you would be all clear for driving?
1: Yep, good to go.
0: Okay, let's take a look.
2: Oh, no way.
1: Oh, wow.
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1: I was 100% sure that there was no one there. I checked my mirrors and there was no one.
3: We all need to look out for each other. So take care and be truck aware.
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0: 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Attention, ladies and gentlemen, on platform 4. We have a tosser. Hey, tosser. You know it's wrong. You may think it doesn't matter, but every bit of litter gets noticed. Don't be a tosser. Put it in the bin. Good move.
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0: G'day, this is Colin Buchanan. You know, we're all heading for the mighty Tamworth Country Music Festival. It's on for 10 days, climaxing with the Country Music Awards of Australia. I hope to see you there.
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1: It hurts thousands of people each year throughout the community. 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It's homophobia that's queer, and it's a learned condition. No one is born a homophobe, and it's only learned when people don't speak out against it. You can help put an end to homophobia by talking about it with friends and family.
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1: Hi, this is Lee Kernighan here, and we're all heading for the mighty Tamworth Country Music Festival. 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

0: Truck owners and drivers could soon have a whole lot more info at their disposal about their vehicle's wheels and tyres. Maxeon Wheels has just unveiled new sensor technology that captures all the key data from a heavy vehicle's wheels and tyres and then shares that data to both the driver and to the fleet. It's known as MaxSmart, and the system uses kinetic energy from the wheel's motion to continuously power the sensors that are collecting and communicating wheel load, clamp force to the axle, and tyre pressure and temperature information.
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3: Back in 1849, a Victorian barley farmer began brewing his own beer in a small wooden shack at the back of his farm. For 15 years he toiled with barley, hops and yeast, trying to ferment that perfect brew. But he never got it right. And then he died. So we bought up the land in Pyramid Hill at a very cheap price and built a magnificent pub. And today that's the very same pub that brings you great hospitality along with that glorious Carlton Draft. What a lovely story. Good friends and good company. You'll find it all at the Victoria Hotel, Pyramid Hill.
0: Right around Australia, you're listening to Overnight Country with Sean Eisen. This is Deep Purple with, well, one of my favourite tracks of theirs. It's called Space Truckin'. Deep Purple, of course, were the band that were famous for the Hammond organ. Had a spinny speaker in the bottom of it to give that wah-wah sound. Amazing.

0: The MG ZS is classified as a small, but not the smallest, SUV. Other competitors include the Mitsubishi ASX, the Hyundai Kona, and the Honda HR-V. One option for the MG is an all-electric powertrain. It's a smart-looking car, has good features and safety credentials. 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The MG currently has a driveway price of just under $44,000. Buying a car usually has some compromises. It's not hard to see that as Australia is a highly urbanised country, many would accept charging 1 to 3 times a week in order to save some $27,000 on the purchase price. I'm David Brown.
1: 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Head there now to check out a review of the Jaguar F-Pace R-Dynamic. If something a little more family-focused is on your agenda, the diesel-powered Kia Carnival Platinum and two genuine 4x4s are put to the test, the new Land Rover Defender 110 and the Nissan Patrol TIL. 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

kiss. This next song is a request for Blake and Kayla. G'day.

0: Thanks for joining me tonight out there on the road. If you're a truckie or a cabbie or just driving somewhere good tonight, this show is especially for you.
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0: This is Sean Eisen with you, and I'm spinning only the best music from, well, I don't know, the 60s, 70s, 80s and all that. I don't know, I picked all this music carefully so that it's only the best. And here's a story of a relationship. It's called The 12 Days of Christmas. December 14, my dearest darling John, whoever in the world would dream of getting a real partridge in a pear tree? How can I ever express my pleasure? Thank you 100 times for thinking of me in this way. And December 15th, dearest John, today the postman brought your special gift. Just imagine, 2 turtle doves. I'm just delighted at your very thoughtful gift. They are just adorable. All my love, Agnes. And December 16th, dear John, oh, aren't you the extravagant one? Now I must protest. I don't deserve such generosity. 3 French hens, they are just darling. But I must insist, you've been too kind. All my love, Agnes. December 17th, dear John, today the postman delivered 4 calling birds. Now really, they are beautiful, but don't you think enough is enough? You are being far too romantic. December 18th, dearest John, what a surprise. Today the postman delivered 5 golden rings, 1 for every finger. You're just impossible, but I love it. Frankly, all those birds squawking are beginning to get on my nerves. December 19. Dear John, when I opened the door today, there were actually 6 geese laying on my front steps. So you're back to the birds again, huh? These geese are huge. Where will I ever keep them? The neighbours are complaining and I can't sleep through the racket. Please stop. Cordially, Agnes. December 20th. John, what's with you and those freaking birds? 7 swans are swimming? What kind of a damn joke is this? There's bird crap all over the house and they never stop the racket. I can't sleep at night and I'm a nervous wreck. It's not funny, so stop those freaking birds. December 21. Okay, Buster, I think I prefer the birds, but what the hell am I going to do with 8 maids and milking? It's not enough with all those birds and 8 maids and milking, but they had to bring their damn cows. There is manure all over the lawn and I can't move in my own house. Just lay off me, smart ass. Agnes. December 22. Hey, what are you, some kind of sadist? Now there's 9 pipers playing, and Christ do they play. They've never stopped chasing those maids since they got here yesterday morning. The cows are getting upset and they're stepping all over those screeching birds. What am I going to do? The neighbours have started a petition to evict me. You'll get yours, Agnes. December 23. You rotten man. Now there's 10 ladies dancing. I don't know why I call those sluts ladies. They've been bawling those pipers all night long. Now the cows can't sleep and they've got diarrhea. My living room is a river of poo. The Commissioner of Buildings has subpoenaed me to give cause why the building shouldn't be condemned. I'm calling the police on you, Agnes. December 24. Listen, what's with those 11 lords a-leaping on those maids and ladies? Some of those broads will never walk again. Those pipers ran through the maids and have been doing it with the cows as well. All 23 of the birds are dead. They've been trampled to death. I hope you're satisfied, you rotten, vicious swine. Your sworn enemy, Agnes. December 25. Dear Sir, this is to acknowledge your latest gift of 12 fiddlers fiddling, which you have seen fit to inflict on our client, Miss Agnes McHolstein. The destruction, of course, was total. All correspondence should come to our attention. If you should attempt to reach Miss McHolstein at Happydale Sanitarium, the attendants have been instructed to shoot you on sight. With this letter, please find attached a warrant for your arrest, cordially, law officers of Badger, Bender and Clo. A very good morning to our local listeners on Holbrook FM 88 at Holbrook and Wentanong. Hi, Sean Eisen with you. 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
0: Toot. Toot. Honk. I lost my truck horn sound effect here, so that'll have to do. This is Sean Eisen with you on Overnight Country. Think I can do better. Honk. How's that sound?
7: Hi, Warren H. Williams here. I hope you're enjoying my brand new album, Arnamara, which means good country in Western Aranda.

0: The Mercedes-Benz Unimog is being recalled over an issue that could affect the vehicle's lighting system. Only a total of 5 vehicles sold in Australia are affected, and the Mercedes-Benz Unimog recall is being overseen by the ACCC. The ACCC advising that the main cabin power supply cable connections may not have been tensioned correctly during production. This may result in a loss of power to the cabin and the failure of various systems, including lights, and this could cause a hazard to the vehicle occupants and other road users. Letters will be sent to owners of affected vehicles by Mercedes-Benz.
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0: Thanks for joining me tonight on Australia's number one overnight program. 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
2: 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We're still here.

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0: That was Mark Barnhill with Dodge Ram Truck. Hi, thanks for tuning in. I hope you're enjoying the tunes as much as I am tonight. More coming up after this.
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0: How are you tonight? This is Sean Eisen, spinning the discs until 4 a.m. Here's the man himself, Meatloaf, with a bat out of hell.

0: I drive a lot of cars, but sometimes something special comes along. Few cars are as stunning as the Corvette Stingray. It's a real head-turner. Note to self, though, don't buy this car unless you want to be the centre of attention. We drove it around for the long weekend, and people stared everywhere we went. Others came up and just wanted to have a chat about it. If the stunning design doesn't engage you, the sound of the 6.2-litre V8 definitely will. Its exhaust burble is music to the ears. It's also exceptionally fast. Much faster than we want to explore on a double demerit weekend. However, for all its performance, it will happily potter around town without fuss. For a two-door sports car, it's relatively spacious and has a few practical features, like a removable roof and a place to store it in the rear boot. There's a slot for the phone between the seats and out of the way. The most practical feature is the ability to raise the suspension 30mm to negotiate speed bumps and gutters with ease. I have to say I have a huge smile on my face every time I drive the Corvette. It's full of personality and it's great knowing that sports cars like the Corvette Stingray are still available. This is Motoring Minute, I'm Brianna Fraser.
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0: If you've just tuned in, this is Overnight Country with Sean Eisen. I'll be back after these messages.
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0: 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That's 02 692 870 34. Hi, Sean Eisen here, just tucking into the late night sandwiches and the 50th cup of coffee with you on Overnight Country. We're talking about blonde jokes, very popular, the old blonde jokes. I'm just going to start you off with some here. How do you sink a submarine full of blondes? Knock on the door. Why does a blonde only change her baby's nappies every month? The instructions say good for up to 20 pounds. What stops then goes, a blonde at a blinking yellow light. What's 5 miles long and has an IQ of 40? A blonde parade. What is the blonde's highest ambition in life? They want to be like Vanna White and learn the alphabet. What are the 6 worst years in a blonde's life? Third grade. What do UFOs and smart blondes have in common? You keep hearing about them, but never see any. How do you keep a blonde busy all day? Put her in a round room and tell her to sit in the corner. What do you do when a blonde throws a pin at you? Run. She's got a hand grenade in her mouth. And a very good morning to our local listeners on the Power Country Network on Lockington FM 88. This is Sean Eisen on Australia's highest rating late night radio show, bringing you the best music overnight. I'll be back after these messages.
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4: 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Listen for a siren, but don't wait for one. 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

0: Try is a song that I wrote with Drew McAllister and Tamara Stewart. And apparently I always try. Well, that's what I always say whenever anybody gives me a compliment. I was talking with Rod, my producer, one day about the upcoming album, this album, and he said that the songs I'd already shown him were really good. And I said to him, "Well, I try." And Rod said, "Well, why don't you go write that song? You always say that you try," which I do. So I did. I took the idea to a co-writing session with Tamara and Drew, and on a balcony in the Blue Mountains, we came up with Try.
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0: this track is for a lovely couple, Gabriel and Jonah. 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

0: That was Roger Bergen and Jackie Newton with a song called Truck Driver. This is Overnight Country with Sean Eisen. Now we'd better pay some bills, I think.
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0: 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The council first embraced hybrid truck technology nearly a decade ago, and now, as more Hino hybrids join the fleet, the truck company has upped local training operations in the top end. Hino tell us the training included taking council workers through a diagnostics and product familiarisation course that focused on the hybrid battery unit. City of Darwin fleet manager Peter Newcomb said the training was very interesting and informative, especially as the city is about to add more new hybrid trucks to its fleet. He said the hybrids are saving ratepayers as much as 15% on truck fuel bills.
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This song is for Landon and Sophia. Hello, thanks for calling in. How are you? This track's for you.

0: Hey, g'day to everyone out there on the road tonight. 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
0: Don't touch that dial. I hate it when people say that. This is Sean Eisen with you until 4 a.m. This is the Fine Young Cannibals with Good Thing, which of course was from the film Tin Man. It apparently was launched, the album, The Raw and the Cooked, and didn't do so well. But then when it was featured in the film Tin Man, it took off big time.

0: Toyota RAV4 has been an outstanding sales success over the years, and now, since 2019, with the addition of the all-wheel drive hybrid version, it seems to tap into a growing market segment. We drove the GXL hybrid all-wheel drive version that combines a 2.5-litre Atkinson cycle four-cylinder petrol engine with an electric motor generator that drives through a six-step CVT. It provides the most powerful drivetrain in the range and combined maximum outputs of 160 kilowatts. The all-wheel drive system is provided by electric assistance to the rear wheels when necessary. Fuel economy is excellent, as you'd expect, at about 4.8 litres per 100 k's. This is not an adventure vehicle, it's for city and main road-based driving that has the added safety benefit of all-wheel drive. Having said that, the combination works extremely well, and driving the RAV4 Hybrid is simply like driving any other car, only with better economy. Features include an advanced multimedia system with steering wheel controls, full Bluetooth connectivity, Apple CarPlay and Android Auto, digital radio, satellite navigation, wireless phone charging and voice recognition. The Hybrid GXL all-wheel drive is priced from around $42,900 plus the usual costs. I'm Rob Fraser.
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0: This is Sean Eisen on Australia's highest rating late night radio show, bringing you the best music overnight. I'll be back after these messages.
1: 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Back in 1849, a Victorian barley farmer began brewing his own beer in a small wooden shack at the back of his farm. 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
0: Don't touch that dial. I hate it when people say that. This is Sean Eisen with you until 4 a.m. Two men are sitting next to each other in an Irish-style pub in New York City, and they both order pints of Guinness. One of them turns to the other and says, "So where are you from then?" He says, "I'm from Ireland." The other one says, "Me too, I'll drink to that." And they both finish their pints and order two more. The guy says, "Where in Ireland are you from?" He says, "Dublin." The guy says, "Me too. I'll drink to that." So they both finish their pints and order two more. The guy says, "Where in Dublin are you from?" He says, "The east side." The guy says, "The east side? Me too. What a coincidence. I'll drink to that." They both finish their pints and order two more. Guy says, "Where on the east side are you from?" He says, "McDonough Street." "Me too," the guy says. "This is incredible. I'll drink to that." As the bartender pours them another two pints, another customer at the bar says to him, "That's amazing. I can't believe they're from the same street in Dublin. What's going on?" And the bartender laughs and says, "Oh, it's nothing amazing. It's just the Ferguson twins getting sloshed again."
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6: G'day, this is Colin Buchanan. You know, we're all heading for the mighty Tamworth Country Music Festival. It's on for 10 days, climaxing with the Country Music Awards of Australia. Hope to see you there.
0: Toot. Toot. Honk. I lost my truck horn sound effect here, so that'll have to do. This is Sean Eisen with you on Overnight Country. Think I can do better. Honk. How's that sound?
7: Hey, everybody, it's Jennifer Nettles, and here's my latest single, Me Without You.

0: The Australian Trucking Association has told the National Transport Commission that it should push for the abolition of heavy vehicle registration labels. The calls come in an ATA submission to the NTC in regards to the review of the PAYGO system for setting truck and bus charges. Western Australia recently removed the requirement for trucks to have registration labels, saying the move would save time and money for operators in that state. And the ATA Chief Executive, Christopher Mellum, agrees. He says operators should be allowed to pay their registration charges monthly, as this will help operators reduce the cash flow burden of high charges.
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0: And that was Love and Theft with Girls Look Hot in Trucks. Oh, and don't they?
1: This song's for Anthony and Brooke. How you going?

0: Hi, thanks for tuning in. I hope you're enjoying the tunes as much as I am tonight. More coming up after this.
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little bit of Boots Scoot to start our Friday, heading into, of course, the weekend. Alan Jackson and Chattanooki, you're with ZFM Power Country Radio 16 and the Hume Travel Network, 3 minutes past the hour of three. Welcome to Friday afternoon drive time. As I said, hopefully heading into what will be a great weekend. Let's start with a classic from Sir Rod Stewart. And do you think I'm sexy? No chance.

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3: Following these simple rules will make using roundabouts easier. The roundabout sign means slow down and prepare to give way. So as you're approaching a roundabout, you must slow down and, if necessary, stop and give way to traffic already on the roundabout. When there is a safe gap in the traffic, enter the roundabout. You must also indicate left when exiting. Remember, slow down and give way to traffic already on the roundabout. The road is there to share.
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School zones. Drivers must obey the school zone speed limit of 40 kilometres per hour between the school zone and then school zone signs. The school zone speed limit applies on New South Wales government school days and during the times on the school zone sign. School zone hours are normally 8 a.m. until 9:30 a.m. and then 2:30 p.m. until 4 p.m. School zones are enforceable on all New South Wales government school days. These include pupil-free days and on the days when non-government schools may or may not be in operation.

Everybody is running, of course, and heading in the right direction, traveling home, of course, heading in the right direction in Law 2 before that. Of course, Marty Roan and On the Loose. You're with ZFM Power Country Radio 16 and the Human Travel Network. Let's have a look who our feature is for this hour. Celebrating 82 years today. Happy birthday, Gene Parsons. He was born on this day, the 4th of September 1944. Born in Montenegro Valley in California, of course. An American drummer, banjo player, guitarist, and singer-songwriter and engineer as well. Best known for his work with this group. We're going to feature a four-year stint with a group called The Birds. He also released solo albums and played in bands including Nashville West, the Flying Burrito Brothers, and Parsons Green. And of course, he was a great artist. Here he is as part of The Birds. They had some great hits. Turn, turn, turn. To every reason, to everything, there is a season. Here is The Birds.

0: bird celebrating the 82nd birthday today, of course, of their drummer, great drummer too, Gene Parsons, of course, finishing with the track 8 Miles High. You're with ZFM, Power Country, Radio 16 and the Hume Travel Network. Join us after 6 o'clock tonight for the Best of Broadway with our own Ian Wheeler. Tonight he's having a look at the production of Virtue in Danger. It'll be repeated at 3 a.m. tomorrow morning for our great listeners over in the UK. Hope you're having a great time over in the UK. Very popular over there too. And hi to Ian, if you're listening. Well done, mate. It's 21 minutes to the hour of 4.
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0: group called Skid Row. I like that. It's called I Remember You. Great track. You're with ZFM Power Country Radio 16 and the Human Travel Network. I see today the 20th anniversary of the death of the great conservationist, of course, Steve Irwin, of course, the crocodile hunter, yeah. 20 years ago today, he got stabbed in the chest while snorkeling off the Queensland coast. Of course, great loss. Unfortunately didn't survive to see his great kids grow up. Of course, part of Australia Zoo, of course, as well. Great loss. 12 minutes to the hour of 4. Time for Behind the Wheel.
1: BehindTheWheel.com.au. New data shows speed cameras do actually help reduce vehicle crashes. The New South Wales government has completed an audit of the state's fixed cameras. What they found is that fatalities and accidents dropped in the immediate area around 92 of the state's 97 cameras. 61 fatalities occurred over the 5-year period before the cameras were installed, and that was compared to just 8 in the latest 5-year period since the cameras were deployed. Over the same 5-year periods, vehicle crashes dropped by 38% and injury-related incidents fell by 37%. So to me, that looks like proof that speed cameras actually do what they're designed for. And how's this for a great car story? A man in the US is getting close to clocking up 3 million miles on his car's odometer. What kind of car is it, I hear you ask? Well, it's a Volvo, a 1966 P1800S. And for the record, 3 million miles equates to 4,828,000 kilometres. Amazing. And a reminder, this is the very last chance to pick up $500 cash in our Behind the Wheel giveaway. All you need to do is call our special Behind the Wheel prize line 1902-999-999 and leave your name and telephone number. Good luck. I've been telling you for years that the Cars Guide website is the place to head to buy or sell cars. And now that's even more the case. With a brand new look, easy to navigate pages, and the best array of cars, the Cars Guide website makes finding your new vehicle simple. 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

Yes, a gentleman we featured earlier this week, of course, a group, the Bee Gees, and of course You Should Be Dancing. Welcome to the second hour, the middle hour of our Friday edition of Drive Time, heading into hopefully what will be a great weekend. 5 minutes past the hour of four, here's Taylor Dane.

0: 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The tree fellers carry out removal of difficult and dangerous trees and have a 24-hour emergency call out. So phone for a free, no obligation quote 0429 843 992 or 5453 1827.
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1: Weather. Time to have a look at the all-important weather for tomorrow, Saturday, the 5th day of September, thanks to the Bureau of Meteorology. Starting off in Perth, showers tomorrow, 20 degrees. Adelaide showers, windy and 17. Melbourne showers and 19. Hobart, rain and 15. Looking at our nation's capital, rain also in Canberra tomorrow and 19. Sydney, windy, partly cloudy, a warm 31. For Newcastle, becoming windy, mostly sunny, 31. Heading towards Queensland, Brisbane, cloud clearing and 29. Darwin, possible shower, 32. And finally, partly cloudy in Alice Springs and 32 degrees. You're with ZFM Power Country Radio 16 and the Hume Travel Network. Coming up, our feature for today, a gentleman celebrating 75 years today. Another drummer. Yep, he was with another great group. We'll tell you who that is in just a moment. 16 minutes past four to take us there. Here is a group called KC and the Sunshine Band. They had a hit with this one. It's called Give It Up.

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3: Thanks very much. We've just put out a single called I Was Only 19, or A Walk in the Light Green. And it's a song about two mates of mine who went to Vietnam, came back Agent Orange victims. The title of Walk in the Light Green stems from the fact that when the Australian soldiers in Vietnam were given their missions, they looked at the areas that they'd be working in on the map. And if it was sort of dark green on the map, then there was cause for some consolation, because dark green meant thick jungle, lots of cover, and there were no mines. If they were working in areas that were light green on the map, it meant light jungle, not much cover, and heaps of mines. This is a song for Mick and Frankie. It's called A Walk in the Light Green.

0: Thanks very much. For those of you who might remember recess time at school, that's where you sneak off behind the loo and have a bit of a smoke and a bit of fruitcake that Mum sent and a wee or something. It's recess time now and we'll be back in about 15 minutes. Thank you very much. Okay, you've been a wonderful audience and we love you.
1: It's 4:30.

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1: Back in 1849, a Victorian barley farmer began brewing his own beer in a small wooden shack at the back of his farm. 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

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And the waters came down and sort of floated them away. And that's why you never seen a unicorn till this very day.

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0: 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I'm Dr. Diane Hayden, and you are listening to the Dr. Diane Show on Transformation Talk Radio. Stay with us for the next hour, where we will explore revolutionary expansion of mind, body, and soul. 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And please like and subscribe to my channel, Dr. Diane Hayden. I'm excited today to have two wonderful women with me on the show. Melissa Lewis, who is an RN, BSN. She is a certified hospice and palliative care nurse, end-of-life navigator, integrative wellness nurse care consultant, Zen meditation teacher, founder of Heart Space for Healing and Hospice. For more than 30 years, Melissa has helped individuals, families, and healthcare professionals navigate life's most profound transitions by integrating modern medicine with contemplative wisdom. As the lineage holder of the Clear Light Meditation for the Dying Terma, Mind Treasure, she shares practices that help people meet life's greatest challenges with greater presence, clarity, and peace. And Jessica Cole, RN, BSN, is the owner of Compass Nurse Consulting, a private geriatric care consulting practice serving Connecticut. With over 10 years of clinical nursing experience spanning hospital case management, home health, hospice, and skilled nursing, Jessica helps older adults and their families navigate the complexities of aging, from medical care and medication to safety, changing needs, and difficult decisions. She coordinates care, advocates for her clients, and makes sure nothing falls through the cracks. She connects the dots so families can stop managing it all alone in their heads. So welcome, Melissa and Jessica. How are you both today?
1: Very well. Thank you so much for hosting us, Diane. Really looking forward to speaking with your community.
2: Yes, thank you. Thank you so much for having us here.
0: Yeah, so this is going to be really interesting because you guys do separate things, but a lot of what you do kind of also blends together and assisting each other. And so we'll talk about a lot of that in terms of just, you know, home care, hospice, end of life, all of that kind of stuff, which I think is just so important for people. And honestly, conversations that we don't often have, unfortunately. And, you know, it's just one of those things where I think people just don't want to talk about it, right? Even though it's such a necessary conversation to have.
2: Yeah, I agree.
0: Yeah. So let's start off with what does individualized care mean to you? And I'm going to just throw questions out for you guys and you can kind of just jump in and
1: I can take that one. Yeah, I'm really glad you asked. Part of why we're so excited about this collaboration is because we're able to serve the community on a broader continuum of care throughout the entirety of life, enhancing quality of life for the rest of life. Living and dying aren't one size fits all, so our care shouldn't be either. Two people can have the exact same diagnosis and need completely different things. We have different personalities, histories, beliefs, relationships, nervous systems, different ways that we're wired. So some people just want information. Some people feel overwhelmed by that. Some people want everyone around them, and others need quiet. One person finds comfort in prayer, and another one wants Led Zeppelin playing. So before we ever ask, you know, what do we do with this diagnosis, I think it's really important to ask, who's this person and what matters most to them? That's where good care begins, and that's at the heart of our practice.
2: I think that both of us have the have the thought that we start with your story and what matters to you. And like Melissa said, you might have two completely different diagnoses. You might have, or two of the same diagnoses and want two completely different things. And what does good outcomes look like for you? Could be different for everybody, is different, usually different for everybody.
0: Yeah, so as you're speaking, I want to back up just a little bit because you both have separate businesses, but you came together. And so my listeners love to know people's journeys, like how did you guys find each other and how did it come to be that you met and you decided that you were going to do some type of, collaborative work together?
1: It's a really good question. I took a leap of faith. I value community. I value collaboration. And I just found Jessica online and I literally just wrote to her and I said, this is what I'm doing. This is what I'm about. I'm excited to find like-minded spirits. And she was along for the ride. So she said, absolutely, let's meet. And I mean, Jess, I'll let you speak to that, but it just felt like a really good match.
2: Yeah, I feel the same. I think especially with nurse consulting, I'm setting people up with services. So I'm always looking to meet new people and see what services people have to offer. And although I do have hospice experience, Melissa has much more hospice experience than me. And she provides, a different type of care that might be more valuable toward the end of people's lives. So I was happy to get her message and happy to meet with her. And since then, we've talked many times and introduced each other to different people as well in the community.
0: I love it. Yeah. I mean, that's what I do that all the time at Natural Nutmeg. I mean, I'm basically trying to connect practitioners that I think, would really be great as far as like a referral system for each other or complementary types of practices and things like that, and especially for what you guys are doing. Like, I think it's so hard for families to find information or, to make these decisions, and they really need, people who can direct them to, all the different resources along the way of this path. Right. So
2: yeah. And you guys are doing. We both have different experiences. We are both RNs. And she may know of resources that I have not heard of and that are in the community. I try my best to keep up with what's going on. And I'm setting people up with support services, but I can't know everything. So having people, having other smart people that are in the same field of helping people and is a great resource to have.
0: Yeah. So before we get into just the bigger questions about hospice and, people going down that path or home care and that kind of thing, what is something you wish more older adults knew about navigating healthcare and aging before they actually needed help?
1: It's really important that people take the time to prepare while things are calm. Once a crisis hits, your options dwindle down dramatically. People are scrambling to find information, second guessing themselves, and wondering where to turn next, not having the resources in place, not having had those conversations with their families, really limits the resources available and the quality of life that's available in that moment. So the more that people prepare in advance, the more options they have, and their independence is increased, and their quality of life is increased. Their opportunity to really take the time with their loved ones in a way that really truly matters. Focus on the relationship, focus on the care for the individual rather than scrambling to sign all the paperwork and find all the keys and all of that.
0: Yeah, but I think I completely agree with you. And I think that for whatever reason, it's something that people keep pushing off, right? It's like, well, you know, I don't really want to think about that. So I'm not like at that age yet. So I think it's a hard place to get them. Like, let's say you have an aging parent. It's a hard place to get them to sometimes.
2: Mm-hmm. Yeah. I think also waiting for a crisis to happen, like Melissa said, it limits your options when you're there in that crisis. And if you set up supports prior to being in a crisis, you have people in your corner that you can turn to. I advocate for my clients, and a lot of people do call me when they're in a crisis. It's easier for me and for the family if I know them prior to a crisis, if I know what their goals are and I know what their outcomes and their resources are, it's much easier to navigate that situation and get what you want out of it if you start before you're in a crisis, or set up support systems before you're in a crisis. It makes your options of what comes next much more palatable as well.
0: Mm-hmm. Yeah, I think a lot of times maybe the hesitation or fear is that people think that they're going to be told that they're giving up control maybe, or that accepting help means they're giving up control, or someone's going to tell them they need to move. Like, how do you approach those conversations?
2: So if you have the capacity to make your own decisions, then the decision is yours. My job is not to come in and tell people what to do. My job is to come in, assess the situation, see what barriers there are to getting help, and see what risks there are to make, you know, as far as moving away from home, what risks are there by staying home, and just making those clear and seeing how we can support those and make them safer. If you have the capacity to make the decision, then the decision is yours, and we're here to help support those decisions and make sure that you know what all the options are.
0: Yeah. And I think that's awesome. And I think, you know, having things like this put in place ahead of time are so great. I mean, I have a personal experience with this. My mom fell in her home, and, you know, it was like kind of the last minute thing. And she honestly seemed perfectly fine. It was kind of like a fluke thing. And, you know, she'd been walking around all over the place and driving and everything. And then, you know, one day that just happens. And we didn't really have anything in place. And I had to, like you guys are saying, I had to scramble and figure out, like, the hospital, the rehab, and what are we going to do after that, all that stuff. So I can say from firsthand experience, have the conversations ahead of time, as difficult as, you know, they're going to be. It just limits so much, or reduces so much stress on the family, for sure. I love these conversations. We're going to get into a lot more. We're going to take a short break. You're listening to the Dr. Diane Show with me, Dr. Diane Hayden. When we come back, we'll be exploring more with Melissa Lewis and Jessica Cowell. Stay tuned. We'll be right back. We're back on the Dr. Diane Show with me, Dr. Diane Hayden. But before we continue, I want to make sure everyone knows how to contact me. You can find me at www.drdianehayden.com or at either of my two publications, www.naturalnutmeg.com and www.essentialnaples.com. And you can learn more about my two guests today, Melissa Lewis. 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And Jessica Cowell at www.compassnurseconsulting.com. And that's spelled CompassNurseConsulting.com. So right before we went to break, I was just talking a little bit about, you know, my personal experience with not having the conversation ahead of time and being in a situation where my mom had fallen, and then, you know, having to, you know, go down that path of kind of scrambling to find all the resources I needed. And you know, when we were on break, Jessica, you were just talking about, you know, like how actually putting stuff in place makes it easier for the person to actually stay independent longer, right?
2: Yeah, it does. I know that it feels like you're giving up a little bit of independence, but it's all about supporting where you're at. And I have seen where somebody doesn't have that support and they end up in a crisis with those small options, and they end up losing more independence. And people who put in the supports earlier end up having more independence for much longer.
0: Yeah, for sure. I mean, it makes sense, right? Like it's.
1: And yet,
0: go ahead.
1: It feels a little counterintuitive, right?
0: Yeah.
1: When we're leaning into the uncertain, when we prepare, we're creating certainty. It's just a shift in perspective. But once someone finds that flow of getting those resources in place and they start seeing what can be possible, how much more independent they can be, it can make a world of difference.
0: Well, 100%. I mean, if we had talked about that, me and my mother ahead of time, and maybe we had someone start to come in a few days a week or whatever, they might have noticed something, or it might have prevented a fall, right? So
2: right. She
0: absolutely might have been able to stay in her home longer, for sure. I completely, totally understand that, yeah. So let's talk about hospice. I feel like that's, it's the word that no one wants to talk about. That and, making all these decisions for end of life and that kind of thing. But I think there's a lot of misconception around what hospice actually is. So let's just talk about that, clear some of that stuff up.
1: Absolutely. One of the biggest misconceptions about hospice is that it means you're giving up. It doesn't mean you're giving up. It means you're shifting the goal, the goals of care. We talk about goals of care. Palliative care and hospice care fall under different benefits in Medicare. Palliative care is under the home health certified care benefit, and it's very short-lived. It's supporting someone when there's a change in condition, when there's a change in medication, when there's something that we can teach them to help support them through change, and comfort can be part of that. Hospice is when someone has an illness or condition that is life-threatening, that is life-limiting within 6 months, potentially taking its natural course. And once that's in place, once that's determined, if they're not seeking curative treatment, there are so many resources available to people. People don't realize that, they think, oh, well, I have to wait till the very end. And, the earlier you can start hospice, the earlier you can start hospice, the more resources you have available, the more pieces you have in place so that you can make the most of your time together as a family and have the most independence and comfort for the longest period of time. Another big piece is that people think that hospice means that you have someone coming to your house 24/7. That's not how hospice works. In fact, people are unfortunately very surprised to find that family are very, very much involved and responsible for the care of their loved ones. They can absolutely, if they have the resources, they can hire someone to support that. But ultimately, the nurses come and go, social work comes and go, spiritual care, all the many benefits and resources, volunteers and art therapy, music therapy, but everybody comes and goes. So the primary care, personal care, day-to-day care falls on the family. So if they do have resources, they can hire support, but ultimately they're responsible. So that's a big undertaking, and it's not something to be taken lightly. It's really important to prepare for that financially, have a plan, knowing who's going to take on that role of responsibility. People don't go into the hospital to start hospice. That's another big misconception. That's only inpatient hospital stays, or only if somebody has symptoms that can't be managed in the home setting. And there's so much that we can do. People think that, they have this fear that dying has to be scary or painful, but it's far from the truth. With modern medicine, especially when we integrate modern medicine and complementary and alternative modalities, we're able to provide so much comfort and really have beautiful quality of life to the very end and support for family beyond.
0: Yeah, I think interestingly enough, that might have been my misunderstanding too, because when people talk about hospice, it's usually like, oh, the person has 3 days to live. And literally, or let's say maybe a week or something like that. And literally, I think that thought is out there that like, oh, well, you know, like a few days, a week, that's it. There's going to be people in the house nonstop 24/7. I bet people are pretty surprised to hear what you just said, because
1: absolutely,
0: that's not at all necessarily what it's like.
1: Yeah, it can be really daunting. And that's part of where we come into play. We're able to help get resources in place on very short notice, sometimes within an hour, you know, sometimes quicker than a traditional home health agency. We are very well connected in the community. The two of us have nearly 50 years combined experience in healthcare. So we're able to see things from many different angles and able to get very creative on making sure that people have everything that they need every step of the way.
0: Yeah. So maybe just go into that a little bit more, like how is what you do different from a home care agency or a visiting nurse or like we're talking about hospice?
2: So a lot of times we're setting up people with services like that. A visiting nurse is coming in for a skilled need. Medicare pays for skilled nursing visits. There needs to be a reason that they're coming in. They might come in multiple times a week if it's more complex, but it is short term and it ends. They have their one piece that they're looking at. We are looking at the entire picture. So we're your advocates. We are seeing you through all those services. So we have a relationship with you while you're getting nursing services and when you're at your doctor's appointment and when you're at your hospital, you know, if you're at your hospital stay, I'm paying attention to what is happening at that hospital. I have experience through hospital case management and visiting nurse as myself and my background. So I have, you know, between us both, we have good knowledge of what each service provides, but there are gaps in between those. So having somebody that is advocating for you throughout those services and helping you set up when that service is needed is important, or somebody that can identify when those extra services are needed.
0: Yeah, and you really do need a patient advocate in the hospital. And I would say even in like rehab or nursing homes, because you'd be surprised like the things that happen or don't happen or whatever. You absolutely, I feel bad for people that don't have, you know, extended family or whatever, don't have anyone really that can help them. And it's crazy, like, to have to go through all the loops and things like that. I can't even imagine my mother having to coordinate everything she had to coordinate, you know, after having had, like, basically a hip replacement and then having to now coordinate her rehab alone and all that. It's just, you need people like you.
2: And people with multiple, you know, specialists taking care of them. They have a primary care. They have a neurologist, a cardiologist, all of these different specialties. Although those doctors are very focused appropriately on their piece, and they may see small pieces from, you know, from the other doctors, there are gaps that happen. It's important to have somebody that's really looking at that whole picture and making sure that the doctors have all the information that they need to treat you. It, it, it's it's difficult, and it's not something that you're taught in a class. A lot of adult children find themselves coordinating care, and they were never prepared to do that, but they find themselves falling into that as a parent ages, and it's very overwhelming.
1: Yeah. There's also this gap that's growing as well, where we have these sandwich generations, right? So we're caring for kids and we're caring for aging parents at the same time. And we're working full time, sometimes multiple jobs. Mm-hmm. There's a huge need. People are at great distances. Some people live across the state, sometimes across the world, and they can't be there for every visit. They can't follow up the way that they'd like to, but they want to make sure mom and dad have what they need. The other piece is there's a lot of solo agers now who, you know, worked very hard for their whole lives, and they just don't have necessarily family or friends who are able to step up and serve as an advocate for them throughout the continuum of the care. So that's another piece that we do. We're like professional daughters, if you will. We have
0: I love that.
1: Yeah. So, yeah, we have the eyes of the nurse experience, mm-hmm. and yet we can manage households. We can make sure that you have every creature comfort that you desire to maintain the lifestyle that you prefer for as long as possible. So
0: I love it. Well, we're going to get into a lot more. We're going to take another quick break. You're listening to the Dr. Diane Show with me, Dr. Diane Hayden. Stay tuned. We'll be right back. We're back on the Dr. Diane Show with me, Dr. Diane Hayden. I am talking today with Melissa Lewis, and you can learn more about her at www.sharingheartspace.com and Jessica Cowell at www.compassnurseconsulting.com. And as right before we went to break, we were just, well, first of all, you said a term that I absolutely love, professional daughters. That is like, people are going to remember that. Like that, that's who you guys are. I love it. And just in general, like all the things you have to do as a patient advocate, really, like, you know, when people are either in the hospital or even somebody who's is still in their home, but they've got all different kinds of doctor's appointments and medications and things like that, for especially for someone who's alone or maybe their children are in different states. So let's talk just a little bit more about how that all works. Like, do you guys actually go to medical appointments with someone, and do you do things differently because you're both nurses, or how is that look?
2: So at Compass, I do go to medical appointments with people, and if that helps them, if that's meaningful for them. And my job isn't just to take notes. My job is to be your advocate. It's to make sure that we know why we're going to this appointment, and to know. And usually I have a relationship with the client at this point, and I've been listening to their symptoms. So depending on the person, usually they have their visit, but I'm making sure that those things get brought up and don't get missed, because we are in this healthcare piece where we are in 15-minute doctor visits. And a lot of times, that is not a lot of time to think about what you came to say and for the doctor to do their assessment. I'm making sure that those things get to the doctor so that they can make the appropriate decision, and that you get out of the appointment what you needed to get out of the appointment.
0: I love that. And yes, believe me, I mean, I was the one who was taking my mom to all the doctor's appointments, and she was sharp as a tack. She had her list, and that was great. But I could see how, like, a lot of people just wouldn't be that prepared, or they're going to forget something, you know. And now if you're seeing multiple specialists and people are getting on different medications and things like that, like, you have to have somebody monitoring all of that, because nobody does.
2: A list of medications, and I have, you know, notes from other providers that I can bring to, you know, a lot of times people will be asked questions and they forget what the answers are from the last appointment that they had. Sometimes they don't know exactly what medications there are if somebody else is managing their medications. So It's very helpful for people who need it. It's very helpful.
0: Yeah, for sure, for sure. One other question I had, like, let's say you have someone who really is independent and wants to remain in their home as long as possible. What recommendations do you have, or what things can you do for somebody like that?
2: I have a lot of clients who are independent, who are very independent. Some of them choose to have me do things like go to their doctor's appointments. But really just talking to them about what they want and what they want short term, what they want long term, and making sure that they're supported and they know what the options are for them. If things change with their health, what would you plan? What would you want to do? And make sure that they know also like the reality of what the medical system, how it works, and what their real choices are. It's really the advocacy part as well. Just making sure that they know the options and making sure that when they're in those situations that somebody is advocating for them. It's really important to have that piece, because you can get just lost in the shuffle, and it's a very scary place to be without somebody by your side.
0: Yeah, 100%. Yep, 100% for sure. Let me shift back to just having conversations with people, right? Like, you know, we talked about how you wish people would have these conversations before there's a crisis, and, you know, before people are scrambling and that kind of thing. Why do you think preparing for a serious illness and you know, possibly end of life is so difficult for families?
1: Well, let's face it, we're human. We tend to avoid things that scare us. And the funny thing is, we'll spend months planning a wedding or a vacation, but but you know, when we need to talk about who's going to make our healthcare decisions, which is so important, you know, if we can't speak for ourselves, somehow that feels too uncomfortable. It's a tricky state of affairs. You know, there's family dynamics involved. Honestly, you know, in illness, injury, hospice, end-of-life process, you know, it brings out the best and worst in everybody. So, again, the more that we can do in advance, having slightly uncomfortable conversations when things are calm, always prepares us for a better outcome. Because preparation isn't about expecting the worst. It's about making sure that the people we love aren't left guessing when things get hard.
0: Yeah, 100%. And especially if there's a bunch of siblings involved. I mean, I'm going to say luckily, because I've seen some crazy stuff, but luckily I'm an only child, and I was the one, you know, basically it was me and her. My dad had passed a long time ago, and you know, it was just the two of us kind of making these decisions together. But I have friends who have siblings who have completely different opinions on what they want to do. One wants the parent to move into a assisted living. One wants to keep them at home. One wants, you know, like this kind of palliative care. One wants something completely different. It could be very tricky.
2: Yeah. I have come into that situation a lot where there's people on different pages, and I find that it's very helpful for me to go in and consult with them, you know, even if it's just a one time, to get everybody on the same page and to have a real, give them a real picture of, okay, well, and also put their opinions together. This is what all of you think separately, and here's what's actually going on in the home. Here are the barriers, here are the risks, and here are the strengths of what's happening in the home. And, you know, here are the options for you.
1: Yeah. I think toward that end, having clarity and also having a flexible plan, having your plan A, B, C, and D, right? These are the ideal options if everything goes as we hope it does. And then here are our alternative options if things shift, so that we can be flexible and flow with the change rather than, you know, being in panic mode that things aren't going the way that we had expected. That's a huge piece.
0: Yeah, for sure. So walk me through a little bit, like, what's it like to work with both of you? How would people connect with you, and what are, like, who do I call first, and what are the steps and all that?
1: Well, so, I mean, depending on what's going on. Sorry, go ahead, Jess.
2: So, yeah, it depends on what's going on. You can connect with us, just call our numbers, and it starts with a conversation, and both of us can figure out where you are and what fits best. It may not be me. It may not be Melissa. We also, if we are listening to your story and starting with that, we may point you to something that's better than what we're providing. It starts with a free phone call, and we go from there. We want to set you up with what works for you and what you need.
0: Melissa, anything different that you'd say, or
1: just that? By contacting us through our websites, we can offer complimentary consultations to make sure that we're meeting your needs, where you are, understanding your beliefs and your individual values, your preferences, in your lifestyle and in your care. What matters most to you and your family? That's what we advocate for. It's not about what we believe in, what we would like to see happen for you. It's supporting you for what matters most to you and your family.
0: Yeah, and obviously it could be the individual that's contacting you or the caregiver, right? The siblings or children or, we've talked a lot about just the stress and everything, you know, of these conversations or trying to coordinate things. Well, how would you recommend caregivers take care of themselves while caring for someone else?
1: It's really important. You know, there's that old story of, you know, on an airplane, they say, you put on your oxygen mask first. And it's starting to sound really trite, but we are facing a lot of caregiver burnout these days in healthcare, as healthcare providers and individual family members caring for their loved ones. Caregiving can really consume your entire life without you even noticing it's happening. It really takes over your identity. In many cases, meals need to be made, medications given. There's lots of tasks, right? So somewhere in there, the caregiver tends to disappear if they don't have resources in place, if they don't have strategies in place to build resilience in advance, stress relief, resources to, you know, provide shifts, putting together, having someone to delegate to, having someone to make sure that you're not burning the candle at both ends. So self-care doesn't have to mean like a spa day or something grand or pretending that everything's fine. It can mean 10 minutes outside getting some sunshine. It can mean asking someone to sit with your mom while you shower, eating an actual meal and sleeping and letting somebody else help. And also, you know, asking us for resources in terms of what nourishes your soul. And that's where I love your community, because tapping into what works best, saturating the senses with different complementary and alternative modalities, whatever works best for that individual, finding those micro moments of joy and nourishment throughout the day can make a world of difference how we're best able to bring our best selves to the bedside.
0: I want to talk more about that, but we're going to jump to a break. You're listening to the Dr. Diane Show with me, Dr. Diane Hayden. Stay tuned. We'll be right back. We're back on the Dr. Diane Show with me, Dr. Diane Hayden. You can learn more about me at www.drdianehayden.com. And I'm talking today with Melissa Lewis. Her website is www.sharingheartspace.com. And Jessica Cowell at www.compassnurseconsulting.com. com. And just as we went to break, we were basically talking about, you know, how the caregiver can basically take care of themselves. And I know firsthand exactly, you know, you mentioned, Melissa, that people can kind of, like, people as a caregiver can almost disappear. And I know exactly what that means, because when the first time, my mom actually fell twice, but the first time when she went to rehab and me not really knowing much about the place and all that, I mean, I was probably there, I would say, like 6 hours a day, even though she's being perfectly cared for. But, you know, it was just getting her adjusted to that place and, you know, making sure that she was okay and bringing her protein shakes and whatever. I mean, if I had like a minute to myself, it was a lot. And I'm like, after 4 or 5 weeks of this, I'm like, oh my gosh, this is crazy. And again, I'm an only child. So it was more, you know, all of that responsibility fell on me pretty much. But I'm sure that there are people who have siblings in other states, and it's almost like they're an only child because they may be the only person close to their parent. So I love that you brought up the connection to my network of holistic providers, because I feel like I finally had to basically say to myself, like, you know, like, you need to get a massage, or you need to go get an energy healing or something. You need to take this time. She's fine over there. It's a great spot, place. You know, nothing's going to happen. You need to just take a step back. And luckily I have that amazing community of people that I can call on. So yeah, that's important to me. Anything else that you guys wanted to say just about what the caregiver can do?
2: Yeah. Caregiver stress is real. I think it's becoming more recognized now. You know, with healthcare, a lot of doctors are good about asking the caregiver, how are you doing? And beside just the time that's put into coordinating care or visiting, just to keep in touch and make sure that you know what's going on. Beside that, it's the weight of some of these life-changing decisions, small ones and big ones. It's a lot to carry, and it does take a toll on you. So a lot of times I'm working with families, and while we're putting in supports, to help support their loved one or an independent individual that just needs a little more help, we're also talking about boundaries. And a lot of times that's the adult children putting boundaries on themselves. I'm giving this piece to this person, and I'm going to trust this person to make sure that it's done and it's safe. And a lot of people have a difficult time with that. But once they put that in, it is a huge relief I have seen with my clients.
0: Yeah, for sure. So Melissa, I'm going to ask you, because this is, you know, what you're directly involved with, what have people at the end of life taught you about living?
1: So much. I've been working in this field in various capacities for over 30 years now, and I think dying has taught me far more about living than I ever would have expected, about the resilience of the human spirit, the beauty that's possible, bearing witness, staying present. Those pieces are so, so much far more important than keeping the house perfectly clean. Nobody was ever worried about, you know, nobody ever focused primarily on that. They weren't worried about answering enough emails or making sure they, you know, had the house perfectly clean. It was about relationships. Relationships matter. Forgiveness matters. Being present matters. Saying what needs to be said matters before it's too late, because life is so very precious. And perhaps one of the greatest lessons of all of that is that we don't have to wait until we're dying to start paying attention to that. We can start practicing that now.
0: Yeah, I love that. And, you know, I think it's, again, people are I don't know if it's just fear or what it is, but they just don't want to think about those things. They don't want to think about their parent being gone. They don't want to think about what the person might have to go through. And, you know, we've been putting this in the perspective a lot of like parents and adult children, but this could be any relationship, right? It could be your spouse who's going through a terminal diagnosis, or God forbid, a child, or your sibling, right? It's any of the relationships, right? And we, like, it's just our, I don't know, like our society, this country is kind of like, you know, wait till the last minute to say what you need to say. And sadly, a lot of times people don't get the chance to do that.
1: Yeah, it's a lot to process. So part of what we do is to help prepare people for those conversations. Find ways to lead in, find ways to find comfort with discomfort, find ways to build that resilience so that no matter, you know, come what may, no matter what, we're prepared to face change with more clarity, confidence, and compassion. And it's part of why we had talked about offering a free gift for all of your audience. It's an opportunity to have a personalized peace of mind planning session. People always think that preparation is just documentations. It's important. It's important to get all those documents in place, all those, you know, filling in the gaps, dotting all those I's, crossing all those T's, finding where they are, knowing where to find passwords, knowing all those pieces. Those are essential. And there's other components that we never really think about. And that's making sure your loved ones understand why you made those choices so they can move forward with those decisions, feeling more confident and knowing that they're honoring your wishes to the best of their capacity. And that way they are able to focus on what matters most. And they are able to find ways to provide that deep comfort, that deep connection, even when touch and verbal communication fall away. There are beautiful ways to connect and maintain that relationship and support one another through to the very end and beyond.
0: I love that. So again, so you're offering a free gift to anyone who's listening to this, basically to connect. How do you want people to connect with you for that?
1: So there'll be a QR code on the screen. You can either go through that, scanning the code, or go to the website, sharingheartspace.com, and it will lead you to a page to connect with me so that we can have a personalized one-to-one session so we can talk about what's most important to you. Where are you on the journey of preparation and in finding your pathway to peace of mind to make sure that you and your loved ones have everything that they need every step of the way? And again, as Jessica mentioned before, if there's some pieces that we're not able to provide, we're happy to share resources with you. We're happy to point you in the right direction that best meets your needs and your family's needs.
0: I love that. Yep. So the QR code on the screen, and if you've gotten this show through your email, through your by community at Natural Nutmeg, that'll also be included in the email as well. So any last parting words of wisdom that either of you want to give to our listeners?
2: It's free to reach out. It's free to see and to see if we can offer you anything or if we can point you in a direction that might help you. It only takes a few minutes and you're in control of all of your decisions. So give us a call and see if we can help.
0: Thank you, Jessica.
1: Thank you so much.
2: Thank you very much for having us.
0: Yeah, thank you both, Melissa and Jessica. And I'm just going to say, as someone who wished I knew the two of you before all those things happened with my mom,
2: yeah,
0: please reach out to these ladies because I would have done it in a heartbeat. Like, if I had the chance to do it over again, it was extremely overwhelming and all that to do it myself and to just not even have anybody to bounce ideas off of or, you know, just get suggestions and, you know, more information. So thank you both, Melissa and Jessica, for being on today. It was great to have you both.
1: Thank you so much. Take care.
0: Yeah, and I want to thank all of you for tuning into the Dr. Diane Show. 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

0: next train on platform 4 stops all stations to Wyong. Attention, ladies and gentlemen, on platform 4. We have a tosser. Hey, tosser. You know it's wrong. You may think it doesn't matter, but every bit of litter gets noticed. Don't be a tosser. Put it in the bin. Good move. Attention, ladies and gentlemen, on platform 4. We have a tosser. Hey, tosser. You know it's wrong. You may think it doesn't matter, but every bit of litter gets noticed. Don't be a tosser. Put it in the bin.
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ba-ba-bomb, and my honey, ram-a-lam-a-ding-dong, forever. 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

0: New South Wales police don't just stick to main roads or certain times of day. Every police vehicle can carry out random breath tests anywhere, anytime. 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
1: The driver looks worriedly in a side mirror as a police officer approaches his car.
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1: Hey guys, it's not just the ladies who need to take care of themselves. 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
2: Back in 1849, a Victorian barley farmer began brewing his own beer in a small wooden shack at the back of his farm. 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And today that's the very same pub that brings you great hospitality along with that glorious Carlton Draft. 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Good friends and good company. 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

Good morning. You're listening to the Mid-Morning Show on Radio 16. This is your host, Sean Eisen. And to start us off today, we heard from Madness with Our House from 1983. And of course, Madness is something very common here at Radio 16. This is Men Without Hats, Dancing in the Moonlight. We do a bit of that too.

That was Men Without Hats. I guess by this length of time, they surely must have found their hats and where they left them. Here's Midnight Oil with Hercules.

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3: And before the break, we heard Midnight Oil with Hercules. And, of course, Hercules was a type of jet fighter. I think it was actually an American jet fighter, and they were basically saying that, you know, they didn't want them in Australia, as I recall. Here's Mike and the Mechanics with another cup of coffee. Very good idea.

That was Mike plus the Mechanics, if I'm saying it correctly. Here's Naked Eyes with Always Something There to Remind Me from 1983.

that was always something there to remind me from Naked Eyes. Here's Olivia Newton-John with Magic from 1980.

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4: Before the break, we heard a little bit of magic from Olivia Newton-John from 1980. Here's Chicken Man now.
5: In our last very exciting episode, while on secret assignment in London, the famed Fowl clashed head-on with the agents of the worldwide Wicked Web. As a result of this encounter, the feathered fighter was left standing in Piccadilly Circus, zipped into his chicken suit, backward.
6: Come on, Miss Helfinger, come on.
5: And now, with traffic whizzing by and reluctant to take a step in the wrong direction, the winged warrior patiently awaits the arrival of Miss H. Helfinger, his trusted secretary.
6: Please hurry, Miss Helfinger.
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7: Say, Gov, you better move yourself back before you get hit by a trauma trolley.
6: Oh. Which way is back?
7: That way.
6: Okay, would you make sure I move in the right direction?
7: Sure, go ahead.
6: Okay, here we go.
7: Hey, watch it. You're walking the wrong way.
6: Well, aren't I moving backwards?
7: Don't you know you're front from your back?
6: Could you just lead me to a safe place?
7: All right, take my hand.
6: Thank you.
7: There you go, right here, chicken.
6: Where am I?
7: You're standing near the bus stop.
6: Oh, good.
7: May I make a suggestion, lad?
6: Yes?
7: If you're having a sight problem, why don't you get yourself a C&I chicken or whatever you birds use?
6: I'll be all right now.
7: I hope so, man. So long.
6: So long. And thanks. Miss Helfinger, where are you?
7: All aboard for Liverpool.
5: And as if in answer, Miss Helfinger's cab suddenly pulls up directly behind the Liverpool bus.
8: Winged Warrior, come on, get in.
6: Thank goodness, I didn't think you were ever going to get here.
5: And so saying, the Winged Warrior steps backward into the Liverpool bus.
8: Winged Warrior? Now, why did he do that? Cabby, follow that bus.
7: Right you are, lady.
5: Meanwhile, on the bus to Liverpool.
6: You're a lifesaver, Miss Helfinger. You really are. Now, would you get the suit off me?
8: What did you say?
6: I said, would you... Who are you?
8: I'm a person minding my own business.
6: Where's Miss Helfinger?
8: Who?
6: Miss Helfinger. Miss Helfinger!
8: You better quit the commotion or you're going to find yourself tossed off the bus.
6: Did you say bus?
8: Anyway, I thought there was a public law about animals and public vehicles.
6: If the law says they're supposed to be shot, please tell them not to miss.
5: Well, this is a fine kettle of fish and chips. Will that hostile lady connive to have Chicken Man thrown off the bus? Can she not relax and leave the conniving to us?
9: How have you been?
10: Good.
9: How's your dog?
10: Good.
9: How's college going?
10: Good.
9: All the hunky-dory?
10: Yep.
9: You going out tonight?
10: Yep.
9: You going to see your friends?
10: Yep.
9: You going to have a good catch-up?
10: Yep.
9: That should be great.
10: Yep.
9: Where'd you go?
10: Nowhere.
9: Who'd you see?
10: No one.
9: What'd you do?
10: Nothing.
9: Did you have a good time?
10: Yep.
9: What's on tonight?
10: Nothing.
9: You're not seeing your mates?
10: No.
9: You're just staying at home?
10: Yep.
9: What do you do?
10: Nothing.

0: You feeling all right?
1: Yep.
0: How's your ankle?
1: Good.
0: When's your exam?
1: Dunno.
0: Have you done much study?
1: No.
0: What's on tomorrow?
1: Dunno.
0: Are you playing cricket?
1: Dunno.

0: How's your girlfriend?
1: Good.
0: Is she away this week?
1: Yep.
0: Well, you must be missing her.
1: Yep.
0: Have you rung her yet?
1: No.
0: Well, I'll catch you later.
1: Yep.
0: Don't get too stressed.
1: No.
0: What's on tomorrow?
1: What?
0: What's on tomorrow?
1: Nothing.

And if you've ever had a teenage son or daughter, you'll know exactly what Peter Dennehy is talking about there. That's a track called Sort of Dunno Nothing. And before that, of course, we heard Chicken Man. Here's Quiet Riot with Come On, Feel the Noise from 1983.

That was Quiet Riot, part of the crimped hair heavy metal revolution with Come On, Feel the Noise from 1983. Here's Rio Speedwagon with Keep the Fire Burning from 1982.

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There's an interesting track there from Shannon Noel. Not sure quite what he means, living in stereo. I'd have to read up on the lyrics on that one. Here's Starship with It's Not Over Till It's Over from 1987.

That was Starship with It's Not Over Till It's Over, Isn't It So? From 1987. 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